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1: You are indeed. We had the pleasure of having Pastor Silva as a guest on Gospel Celebration last week, where he talked about his new album that's out, his debut album, in fact, Silva Bright, Most High God, Marvelous God, is the title track of the album. And

There's two songs that I really like. I love The Most High God, and last week we played Winner. So this week we're going to play Most High God. This is Silver Bright. He is the man running a Hosanna Night of Honor. He's doing a lot for the Lord, and I still don't know how he managed to fit in an album with everything that he does. He's such a busy man. But when God is in it, you can, all things are possible with God. Let's have a listen. Silver Bright, that's S-Y-L-V-A-A. Bright, Most High God, official audio, Marvelous God album. It's out on YouTube. 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It's really, really cool. And I got one signed by him, which I'm going to treasure. Here's Most High God, Silver Bright, here on Gospel Celebration on 100.9 FM, Noongar Radio, Bolu, Perth.

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Pastor Silva and the Most High God from his Awesome God debut album. 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It really will. 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Yes, indeed. Let's have a look at the weather here in beautiful Borloo on the 30th of August 2026. Today is going to be a maximum of 25 and no rain. Hallelujah. We just love that no rain. The sun looks glorious through the studio windows here in Beaufort Street in Borloo, Perth. Yes, we are live. That's why we can ask. We say, hey, if you want to be part of the show, SMS your square request to 0476797601. Oh, here we go. Good morning. Good morning. Good morning. Now they're all coming through. Okay, so isn't it funny? It's like when it rains, it pours. Hello, yes, hello. Someone said hello. Have a good weekend. Yes, much love to you as well. Listening this morning, sending you love back. Love the music. Thank you so much for that. And you too can be part of the show. How? 0476 797601. We got to 9 a.m. this morning. So if you got a good Christian song that you like,

like to share and you'd like to dedicate it to someone else, a church member, a family member, to encourage someone who might need an uplifting word through music, through God's music, please send it through to us on 0476797601. Let's show that God's people care and send messages out to our brothers and sisters in Christ. Perhaps it's someone else who knows not the Lord yet, but God's working on them. Hey, getting down to a low tonight of 12, showers and 22 tomorrow, partly cloudy and 19 for Tuesday, possible shower and 19 on Wednesday, showers and 20 on Thursday, shower 2 and 18 on Friday, showers continuing on Saturday next week, and 20 degrees. But enjoy your 25 degrees today, yes, and no rain. It's amazing. It's amazing grace. Here's a Soweto Gospel Choir here on 100.9 FM Numa Radio.

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It's now time to celebrate with God's Word, manna from heaven. And this morning we're looking in the New Testament, the book of Ephesians, in chapter 2, verses 8 and 9. It reads as follows. For by grace are you saved through faith, and that not of yourselves, it is a gift of God, not of works, lest any man should boast. Ephesians chapter 2, verse 8 and 9. 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

CC Winans and Lauren Daigle, Believe For It, here on Gospel Celebration. Good morning, Anthony Wood with you to 9 a.m. Hey, a message come through from a good mate of mine called Peter, and he's about to fly up north. Yes, he's a worker, a FIFO worker, an engineer, an aviation engineer, and he's a good guy. And some of you may know that I lost my uncle Toto. Toto Ricciardi, otherwise as Tony, to his crayfishing friends, because they thought Toto was a bit funny, so he goes, "I'll take Toto, Tony." So, and I had the pleasure of living them for a while as a young boy, and on my school holidays, used to spend time with them, give my father a break with four kids, and he was like a father to me, and I really just want to thank God for allowing me to be part of his life. He taught me a few different things, and respect for family was a huge thing, respect for your wife, which is another huge thing, and to enjoy crayfish. Him being a crayfisherman and a big crayfishing family, the Ricciardi family down there in Fremantle. I started off down living with him in White Gum Valley, then later on moved up to Two Rocks, where he had the depot there for Kalis, and ate like a king, dressed me like a prince, and all because of God. It's just amazing how things that may seem tragic at the time, God can turn around and use those people he brings into your life, those dark moments, to have triumph over victory over sin, death, and the devil, and that's through faith in the Lord Jesus Christ. And I did that about the same time. It was best decision I ever made in my life. But Pete, you know, you're a good guy. You're a really good guy. You're a good bloke. And you know what it's like to be a friend, and you know that when someone dies that's close to one of your mates, you reach out to them and say, "Hey, you know what I'm thinking about you?" When family leaves us, they're always still around us. We just need to exist as good human beings with empathy and compassion. I'm boarding soon. See you soon. Thanks, Peter. I really appreciate it. That's a very kind message to send through. And I had hundreds of messages come through, wishing me well. And, hey, you know what? I'm okay. I'm okay because my view is that if you're a Christian, if you pass in this world, you go have eternal life. And I believe that my Uncle Toto had a faith in God, in his way. It's a personal relationship between him and God. He grew up Catholic, and I think he found his own throughout God, in his own relationship with God. And I just want to pray that God would comfort. Oh my gosh, I get emotional. Comfort my Auntie Lorna, who's left behind, and what a wonderful woman and loyal wife of 65 years she has been to him. And I had the honor of standing next to her as his, as his coffin was lowered in at the crematorium. And I just saw her looking down at her wedding rings and twirling her rings, and I knew she was thinking of her husband, Toto, and they loved each other very, very much. And just feel honored and blessed to be part of their lives. And, you know, there's a time where everyone, you know, we don't live forever down here on earth, unfortunately. And fortunately, it's good to go home and to be with the Lord. And Uncle Toto is now resting in the bosom of Jesus. And this song, for all of us, "I'll Fly Away." God bless you, Toto. It's for you, Peter, as well. Celebration of life here on Gospel Celebration.

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1: You are indeed, and it's that time of the program we must say goodbye for another show of gospel celebration here on Noongar Radio. I'm Anthony Ward. It's been a pleasure and a blessing to share God's music with you every Sunday morning. We're into our 11th year, coming up to our 12th year, in fact. Doesn't time just fly by? For life is but a vapor. It appeareth for a while, then vanisheth away. It's an amazing concept, isn't it? Life is brief, life is short. So love those ones who are close to you. Let them know that you love them. Have the courage, the humbleness, the humility, the boldness, the good courage, the joy to say, I love you. And you know what? There is a time when we all will, you know, fly, be with the Lord, those who love the Lord and put their faith and trust in the Lord. For whosoever shall call upon the name of the Lord shall be saved. God loves everyone, and it says in John 3:16, that famous verse, for God so loved the world that he gave his only begotten Son, that whosoever believeth in him shall not perish, but have everlasting life. Amen. This is Anthony Ward, the host of Gospel Celebration, wishing you all the best. Till next week, be blessed here on 100.9 FM, Noongar Radio. To take us out is Natasha Blurton and Fly High Angel. This is for you, Uncle Toto.

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1: The stories about the King of the Yarrow, an Aboriginal person who was the elders of the Aboriginal tribal person. He was the King of the Yarrow. He took his people from Beagle Bay to Broome.

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Billy Cap Nietzsche, Nala Billy Cap pulling. Ngang Ira Yagi, shimmering silver in the morning. Pulling down through the bilia in the deep moon cap. Bending, winding, pulling in straight lines. Around corners, Bokaja. Balakwanging in the dreamtime, he created the bilia cap. Mom and God, Bal Yira Yagin over the deep moon cap. He wanging, separate the Buja and the cap. The deep moon cap, pulling Bokaja. Ngala Mom and God, Bal the creator of the Buja and the deep moon cap. Thank you.

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0: here for the long summer days and the torrential downpours, the barbie sizzling at sundown and the early morning wake-up calls. We're here for all of it. The good and the not so good. 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
2: 30th of August, Ketalang Wada. A new commandment I give to you, that you love one another, just as I have loved you. You also are to love one another. John 13, verse 34. Dear friends and family, disciples were told by Lord he would leave, and they show same love that would not deceive. No greater love that God's Son did achieve. Died for us sinners, Christ gave a reprieve. New love for each other, claim and receive. Rest of world then see, in Christ we believe. Yangarula Bridia, Hallelujah.

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0: here for the long summer days and the torrential downpours, the barbie sizzling at sundown and the early morning wake-up calls. We're here for all of it. The good and the not so good. 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

0: Kaya, kaya nyanonok, kaya nyanonok. 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
1: Nip, ngan wangi. It's time to bring back the language with Joe Collard.
2: We'll look at the root word for you. 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
1: It's time to bring back the language with Joe Collard.
2: We'll look at the root word for you. 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Nunukut, you all. 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So those words are nunuk, you. 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Nunpa, perhaps you. Today we learnt about second person, nunuk.
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0: for the long summer days and the torrential downpours, the barbie sizzling at sundown and the early morning wake-up calls. We're here for all of it. The good and the not so good. 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

I pace up and down my cell. 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

Kaya, Mridich Maramans, Yogas, and Kalingas. 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
1: 30th of August, Ketalang Wada, a new commandment I give to you, that you love one another, just as I have loved you. You also are to love one another. John 13, verse 34. Dear friends and family, disciples were told by Lord he would leave, and they show same love that would not deceive. No greater love that God's Son did achieve. Died for us sinners, Christ gave a reprieve. New love for each other, claim and receive. Rest of world then see, in Christ we believe. Yangarula Bridia, Alleluia.

0: here for the long summer days and the torrential downpours, the barbies sizzling at sundown and the early morning wake-up calls. We're here for all of it. The good and the not so good. Every single day. 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

0: Kaya, kaya nyana not, kaya nyana not that. 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
1: Today we will look at neck, chin and throat. 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Nanak is spelled N-A-N-G-A-G. Nanak, nanak is your neck. Chin, we say yet, yet for chin. Yet is spelled Y-E-D, yet, yet is your chin. For throat, we say wort. For throat, we say wort. Wort is spelled W-O-O-R-D, wort. And that was today's lesson.
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3: Love, Kokobawa, love, Kokobawa, get what?

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Yes, I found a mountain made of iron ore, and this'll make the money flow. But the office Johnny said, now steady on, we must do things correct, you know. I just can't hand out town supplies to everyone who asks. And you're not a resident of this here town, so you're not my business task. Oh, but here's a requisition form, and it's in triplicate if you please. Now steady, old man, why, I believe he's passed out.

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And one more jig. Got a gingham that particular every morning where you're jinging at. I'm ready now.

Welcome to the Inside Out Prison Request Show. I'm your host, Neil Coyne, and start off always with a quick shout-out with to Acacia, Carnett, Albany, Manaluka, Bandyup, Battleup, Baronia, Broome, Roebourne, Bunbury, Wandoo, Casuarina, West Kimberley, Eastern Goldfield, Grenoff, Warraloo, Hagia, and Bankshire. All right, while it's early, a quick shout-out to Melody and helping with the smoking ceremony with Jarrell as well. So thank you, and keeping the fire burning. And, yes, I did remember. I will give you one more shout-out in case you say, I didn't hear it. And I'll do that a bit later in the show. But also to North Balga Primary School, up there throwing some boomerangs around and dancing as well with them, so that was a treat as well. Thank you to Donnell Slater for that one, and working with Latrell. You was Latrell, like, yeah, I'll try to throw a couple of boomerangs and the old body started to cramp up, and now I think the sun hurt me as well. So, but we got some more coming. Well, being a smarty pants, I know it's a pre-recorded show, but tomorrow formerly known as Mirrabooka High School. So for all you fellas that are around my age and grew up around in the old KGB, so heading out that way to Dinella Secondary College. So that should be fun as well. And with that said, I hope your week has been a good week. If it is your birthday, maybe today, happy birthday. But if it's your birthday coming up, happy birthday. While I do have you guys' attention, next week, being Father's Day, can we get some Father's Day shout-outs? So just letting you know so I can read.

another secondary college, so that should be fun as well. And with that said, I hope your week has been a good week. If it is your birthday, maybe today, happy birthday. But if it's your birthday coming up, happy birthday. While I do have you guys' attention, next week being Father's Day, can we get some Father's Day shout-outs? So just letting you know so I can read them. I'm probably going to go mad with the music. I'm probably going to go my choice, just going the Father Day thing and doing that. Not just a father, grandfather as well. Oh, brother. So grandmaster, grandfather. So, yes. Keep it here on 100.9 Noongar Radio. 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Before we do go to the music, I usually start off with the Warriors for Life as well as Warrumpy, but I'm going to start off with Dolly Parton. For those who don't know, she passed away during the week, and I know some people call her Auntie Dolly, but we just call her Dolly Parton here. But I'm going to play a couple of her songs and then go to Warriors for Life and Warrumpy. Keep it here on 100.9 Noongar Radio. Tinkerbell.

0: Melbourne Black to 100.9 Noongar Radio. Also, I'm just going to mention it. One of my favourite actors, he also passed away, Tim Curry. I love Tim Curry, loved his work. I know on social media there for a while I had his profile pic as Darkness from Legend. Definitely one of my favourites, especially Rocky Horror Picture Show. I might have to put a Rocky Horror song on with that said. But, it is a pre-recorded show, and I've got one here to read out. And this is from Priscilla Kelly, and it's to Arnie Crystal Kelly and little brother Dante. It says, love and miss you heaps, love always. And it says, trip lek nearly over. You'll be over here in Boronia soon, but I won't be here. Love you. Okay. All right, no particular song, so I'm going to chuck on maybe a song from the Rocky Horror Picture Show. Keep it here on 100.9 Noongar Radio. You're listening to the voice of Neil Coyne. Tinkerbell.
1: It's astounding. Time is fleeting. Madness takes its toll. But listen closely.

0: buddy.
1: Welcome back to 100.9 Noongar Radio. Okay, we've got a voice message here, so just fire away with it, with the message, and, the phone call anyways. Here we go.
2: I'd like to say a big shout out to all of those who are prisoned in the mental health wards. I'm out now, and I'd love to hear White Picket Fences and We Can Sing Loud When We All Sing Together.
1: All right, thank you. And who's this?
2: From Daisy.
1: Oh, Daisy. Okay, thank you, Daisy. All right. What are we looking for? White Picket Fences. I'm not sure who sings it, but hey, I'm going to have a look and see if we can find it. Keep it here on Noongar Radio, the Inside Out Prison Request Show, with your host, Neil Coyne. 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You know that.

Welcome back to 100.9 Noongar Radio. Just in case you didn't get that shout out, just going to do it one more time. Hello, Melanie. from where? Where from? Up in the hills. Anyway, this one's from Priscilla Kelly, from Marcus, Mervyn, Darrell, and Colin Kelly. So love yous and miss yous heaps. Lots of love. Love you, my brothers. Good to have a laugh. There we go. And it says, love and miss you heaps. Not long now. Be strong. God bless. Keep safe. Love always. Mr. Yuan, can't wait to see you. And you're in. Look, oh, look at song, brother. Boss song. That's a bit of Akon. It's locked up. All right. Keep it here on 100.9 Noongar Radio. 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

Welcome back to 100.9 Noongar Radio. This one's from Kalia Jeans, and it says, to all my sisters at Bandy Up and my House 7 Mob, Cody, Kathy, Evie, Christy, and to my big sister, Kooyong, Laura Kayong. All right, and it says, to all my sisters at Bandy Up, love and miss yous all. See yous all soon. I'll be back for Triple C, and to my sister, Kalia, kick it, Shondell Pickett, and is that Haley's? Haley's, I love you all, and see you soon. All right. Nice song. We might have to put a sister song on here, but keep it here on 100.9 Noongar Radio. You're listening to the voice of Neil Coyne. All right, we might go all girls, I think, in this one, in this montage. Well, artists, I mean. All right. All right, here we go. Tinkerbell.

Welcome back to 100.9 Noongar Radio. I'm your host, Neil Coyne. As if you didn't know that. You didn't know that. Oh, yeah. This one's to Mark Cullen and his babies, and to all the Medina Mile from Clear Jeans. And it says, to Marky and my babies, love and miss you heaps. Thinking of you every day and can't wait to get out. And hello, all my mob, Medina mob, see yous all when I get out. And send my love to Mum, Benita, and Dad, Lindsay. All right. We might have to do some family ones here, I think. So some family songs may be coming up. Keep it here on Noongar Radio. You're listening to the voice of Neil Coyne. Oh, yeah. Tinkerbell.

Welcome back to 100.9 Noongar Radio. This one's from Eleanor Rose. And it's to all our brothers locked up and those who are out doing heaps of cool gunna. Keeping it gangster and much love. And see yous on the flip side. Peace. And, oh, looks like we're going heavy metal here. So he wants a bit of Metallica and Akadaka. And you know what? I can request that. Keep it here on 100.9 Noongar Radio. You're listening to the voice of New Coin. Tinkerbell, we had the rock and roll, darkness, the legend, Tim Curry. Here we go. He'd be proud of me for playing all this stuff. Anyway.

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Viper. All right, and so we're about to read another message here, and I forgot to say, if you're down with that, I got two words for you. Stay tuned. All right, this one's from Brittany Amber Dickey, and it's to her big brothers, who are all locked up, Cyril, Lenny, Aaron, and a shout-out to Patrick as well. Love and miss you, my family. Can't wait to see you on the out or prison. Do it easy, stay gangster, love forever, baby sister. Kiss, hug, kiss, and once a bit of Tupac will keep your head up. All right, we're going to go Tupac, and we might play some gangster ones in this montage. So keep it here on Noongar Radio. You are listening to the voice of Neil Coyne. Tinkerbell.

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2: Oh shit, man. Them peachy black gangsters are at it again. I wonder who they

Welcome back to 100.9 Noongar Radio. Okay, this one's from Shanika Louise, and it's to Robert Wilkes. It says, shout out to my one and only Rob Wilkes. Miss you and love you not long now, handsome. Do it easy like always. Doll, love always. Your Nika, kiss hug. Hey, doll. All right. Okay, with this segment, we'll probably do some love songs here. So keep it here on 100.9 Noongar Radio. 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Yeah.

Welcome back to 100.9 Noong Ah Radio. All right, it has been a pre-recorded show, and also a quick shout out. I never mentioned it, but if you were listening through Radio Mama up in the Midwest, hello, and thank you for tuning in. Also in the Boulder, out there in the Kalgoorlie region, and if you find any gold, if not, hopefully the tunes you're listening to are gold. Oh, brother, how I done that? Anyway, so also if you are in Boorloo country and here listening to myself, and also up in the Kimberley, listening in the Peckham network, and any other frequency, whether it's Indigenous Tube or just nationwide with the iHeartRadio, and also you can go on our website. As someone did earlier, done the pre-record. Would rather hear your voice. I'm sure they would rather hear your voice. They send it through. Follow the prompts on www.noongaradio.com.au and go to the Inside Out and leave your messages, and I'm more than happy to read them out. And last but not least, I just want to say school is tomorrow, so slow down around the school areas. And also, my quote is, live simply so others can simply live. And I mean that. I stand by that. So if you can help somebody, why not help them out? So everybody wants to live. We all want to live. So let's just live quite simple. That's it. And with that, keep your radio on Noong Ah Radio. You've been listening to the voice of Neil Coyne. Tinkerbell, move closer. Oh,

Yeah, that's the Red Ochre Band and a song called Bluer Than That. Kicking off Law Matters for another fortnight. Welcome to the program. Jody Hoffman in the seat with you for the next hour. Thank you for your company. A shout out to our listeners listening in Boorloo, Perth on 100.9 FM, in regional Western Australia through 6DBY in Derby,

Yeah, that's the Red Ochre Band and a song called Bluer Than That. Kicking off Law Matters for another fortnight. Welcome to the program. Jody Hoffman in the seat with you for the next hour. Thank you for your company. A shout out to our listeners listening in Boorloo, Perth on 100.9 FM, in regional Western Australia through 6DBY in Derby, at Warringarri Media in Kununurra, and nationally through the National Indigenous Radio Service. Thanks for joining us each fortnight for the last 16 years. Coming up in the next hour, I'm going to be having a yarn with Nick Espy, who is the General Manager of NATSLS. NATSLS is the National Aboriginal and Torres Strait Islander Legal Services, and we're going to be talking about the youth justice crisis. Aboriginal and Torres Strait Islander kids are being criminalised and imprisoned at alarming rates, and the NATSLS were in Canberra last week delivering some strong messages. So we'll find out all about that. We're also going to talk census. Now, on the 11th of August, it was the census date when you needed to fill in your form, either in a hard copy or online, talk about how many people were under the roof where you were that night. Some people still haven't done it, but you know what? It's not too late. So Neville Kahn will join me on the program today as well. Neville is a census spokesperson, and he'll be letting us know, if you haven't done your census for whatever reason, how you can go about doing it, and where also you can get support to complete that if you need it. And this week is Scams Awareness Week, and God, these scams are getting so amazing that, you know, it's very easy to be taken advantage of in this day and age. The theme for Scams Awareness Week this year is No One's Just a Number, highlighting that behind every scam report is a real person whose money, time or trust has been stolen. So I'm going to be meeting Sharon Buchanan Clark today on the program, who is the Strategic Communications Coordinator with Consumer Protection WA. We're going to talk about some of the scams, some of the more common scams that are targeting our communities around the country. Do stay tuned. Let's have some music. This is the beautiful sound of Titters, the Koori word meaning sisters, and a song called You and Me Running.

Yeah, that's the Titters. And you and me running Titters mean the Koori word for sisters. This is the Law Matters program brought to you by the Aboriginal Legal Service of Western Australia, on air since 2010. Thank you for your company. We frequently talk about the youth justice crisis that is facing our, not just our kids, but all of our mob across the country. But I want to talk about the crisis that is facing our children who are being criminalised and imprisoned at alarming rates here in Western Australia. It's absolutely shocking. The over-policing of our kids, the racial profiling, the stereotyping, and it doesn't seem to be getting any better. Having a yarn now with Nick Espy, who is the General Manager of NATSLS, the National Aboriginal and Torres Strait Islander Legal Services. Nick, welcome to Law Matters. How are you doing? Hello, Nick? Hello? Hi, Nick, can you hear me? We seem to have a problem with Nick. I will go to a short song and we'll see if we can sort that out.

0: Okay. I think we've got Nick Espy back on the line. Nick, are you there?
1: Hello.
0: Hello, Nick, can you hear me?
1: I can hear you. Jody, it's a little bit distorted, but I'll do my best.
0: Okay, all right. Look, we'll try and race through because it's a really important issue we need to talk about. Nick Espy, General Manager of NATSLS, Aboriginal and Torres Strait Islander kids. Our kids are being criminalised all over the country. Nick, you've worked in this area for a long time. Does it seem to be going from bad to worse from your perspective?
1: Look, things are certainly not getting any better across the country, and we're seeing that. You know, we're hearing from our members, that is the Aboriginal Legal Services in each state and territory. We're hearing that firsthand from them, and the challenges of trying to keep our kids out of youth detention facilities, out of jails. But we also know that from the more oppressive laws that are being imposed in a number of jurisdictions that we know are only going to make the situation worse.
0: The NATSLS were in Canberra recently. Tell us the purpose of the visit to Canberra.
1: Yeah, that's right. We were in Canberra last week. I suppose just before that, the week before that, the Senate inquiry into youth incarceration wrapped up with... I was there in Canberra giving evidence at that Senate inquiry detailing the issues that we're seeing across the country and making suggestions on how we improve that. But last week, NATSLS did go to Canberra. We were there to deliver an open letter that was signed

0: by more than 200 organisations and over 1,700 individuals, urging the Prime Minister to call an emergency summit on youth justice so that we can detail what we have been telling him are the solutions. Myself, I was there, but it also included our Chair, Narita White, and our Deputy Chair, Wayne Nanup, who's also the CEO at the Aboriginal Legal Service in WA.
1: So how did you go meeting with Polly's there? Because I know that Prime Minister Albanese was a no-show at the Garma Festival. Did you have any more luck in Canberra with the Natsils mob?
0: Unfortunately, he was also a no-show in meeting with us. We had requested a meeting with him. We were able to meet one of his advisors, but unfortunately, he wasn't available to meet with us. We also hosted an event whilst we were there in Parliament House. We hosted a parliamentary breakfast that included a number of speakers, including our chair and deputy chair. It also included two guests or speakers from Western Australia, from the Our Ways, Strong Ways program that provided a bit of insights into what does work, grassroots solutions that make a difference. And that included, out of those two speakers, a young man that was, or a young person that was, had been through the program, but was also working within the program and sharing his lived experience with other young people. So those were the sort of people that attended the event, but sadly we also didn't see the Prime Minister at that event also, despite providing him with an invitation.
1: I don't know the reasons behind it, because I mean, I know the viewpoint of Natsils is that under the PM's watch, you know, our kids are languishing in detention at unprecedented rates. These children are our future. It must be very disheartening when you're there on the ground, Nick Espy, and people aren't paying attention to the crisis that is out here in the community.
0: Yeah, that's right. It really is devastating. Our organisations across the country are seeing kids as young as 10 locked up. We're seeing kids being put into adult watch houses and spending many days in adult watch houses. We're seeing the number of kids that are locked up are kids that are unsentenced, and often by the time our lawyers are getting them out of detention, they've either served much more time than they would have, or they're released because they wouldn't have been looking at serving any term of detention. It is frustrating, and I guess the message we were making clear meeting with ministers and other members of parliament in Canberra last week, and the message to the Prime Minister is that this is something that is sits at his feet. It is his responsibility to look at children's safety, and we have made that clear. We have provided some senior counsel legal advice, constitutional legal advice to the Prime Minister, setting out how he has the power, he has the constitutional power to set minimum standards for child rights and child safety that is across the nation, minimum standards that can be set so that states and territories, rather than imposing the tough-on-crime approach and the punitive laws that we're seeing, that they can have these minimum standards. That is across all issues, all areas of child safety, but importantly, what we see is the need to set minimum standards around youth justice so that we're not seeing kids languishing in prison and detention. And when I say minimum standards, we're not creating something brand new. There's multiple inquiries and reports that set out what those standards would look like. There's international examples of minimum standards. It's something we could do very easily. We could do it tomorrow, and that's why we've called on Prime Minister to host a summit, an emergency youth justice summit, so that we can sit down and we can get it down on paper and we can establish what that looks like, and then as we say, it's his responsibility to see that rolled out across the country.
1: Yeah.
0: It is concerning that

0: we haven't seen much from the Prime Minister since the failed referendum. It is hard to see what he's done since then. There is a noticeable absence. He was absent in Ghana last month.
1: Mm.
0: But again, as I said, we did reach out to meet with him. He was absent at that meeting. He was also absent at the event we hosted in Parliament House.
1: Yeah, it's not good enough. My guest is Nick Espy, who is the General Manager of NATSL's National Aboriginal and Torres Strait Islander Legal Services. And, you know, when you equate all this to dollars, this country spends over $1 billion a year locking up kids. It's over $1 million per child every year. We know that jailing is failing, and we know that, you know, any time that our kids spend time behind bars increases their likelihood of reoffending and guarantees that cycle of incarceration, that we want to break that cycle. And, you know, you mentioned, you know, there are programs like the one that is run out of the Aboriginal Legal Service in WA, Old Ways, New Ways, and it's changing kids' lives, it's saving money, it's keeping kids on the right track and getting to community members before things escalate and they're in that rotating cycle of, you know, offending. So it's clear that there are good strategies that are working. What do you think it's going to take, Nick Espy, for the government to sit up and take notice?
0: Yeah, look, I really don't know what more it can take. You know, we've even done the legal research and provided it to the Prime Minister, to the Attorney General, and there's pages and pages of evidence, as I said, in inquiries, in Royal Commissions, evidence of what best practice looks like. But that's right, as you said, there are these programs that are working on the ground. I mentioned Old Ways, New Ways in Western Australia. That's one example where it is making a difference in young people's lives. It's a much cheaper option. Nationally, the average cost of keeping young people in detention is about $1.2 million a year per kid. Imagine what that money could be better spent on. It would be a lot cheaper to work to support the small underfunded Aboriginal led solutions and provide some funding for what's working well. We know what's working well. We've also offered to provide a whole list of the sort of organisations and success stories that we're talking about to the Prime Minister, to the Commonwealth Attorney General, and to the other ministers and senators that we met last week, because there are solutions. What we need is strong investment to those solutions. We need that funding to be directed at Aboriginal organisations. We need to support those organisations. The tragedy that we see time and time again is a solution, an initiative that's really kicking goals, but surviving off very minimal funding, often never getting beyond pilot phase funding, and then these programs often falling over or really struggling where they could be amplified and make an even bigger difference.
1: Yeah.
0: And as I said, save the cost of locking kids up, because as you said, locking children up doesn't make the community safety. We have decades and decades of research and evidence that shows that. It's not making our community safer. It's making young people less safe. It's traumatising or compounding the trauma that a lot of these young people have. And it's making them more likely to reoffend and come out damaged, rather than looking at how we can support them and their families to get through the challenges that kids often go through when they end up in the youth justice system.
1: Incredibly disheartening when some of the major change agents don't meet and discuss something that is at crisis point. A lot of allies, though, over 200 organisations wrote to the Prime Minister calling on him to act. Is the petition on the NATSL's website still active for people to sign, Nick?
0: The petition is still there, that's correct. People can get online and sign it. It's on our website. They can reach out to our secretariat if necessary.

0: need be, but it's certainly there, and it is calling on the Prime Minister to take action. As I said, we are laying that responsibility at the feet of the Prime Minister. It's something that is solely his responsibility. As I said, he's been noticeably absent since the referendum, and I think a lot of people are saying, is that it? Is that all we get from this government? A failed crack at a referendum on The Voice, and that's it. They're important issues. We are talking about our children, and we're talking about children that are suffering. The children that end up in this system are often vulnerable kids. The kids that need help, they need support for themselves and their families. We're often talking about kids that are suffering from mental health or cognitive issues, or children that have suffered some sort of trauma and often suffering from PTSD and other issues. We need to see our children back in school. We need to see them being supported in programs that can support them to thrive and to achieve better outcomes in their life, not just simply giving up on them and locking them up. I guess it really is a bit of a scam, this notion that we're seeing across the country by a lot of governments, that calling out the whole tough on crime approach and locking people up, the scam is that going to make the community safer? As I said, it's not something that will make our communities or our children and families safer.
1: Okay, Nick Espy, thanks for your time. And I know that, you know, we're not going to go through and name everyone who is on site and who did welcome your visit to Canberra, but I'm sure you'd just like to give a general shout out to those who in the community who you know do support the cause of NATSLs.
0: That's correct. And I would like to thank everyone that has signed the petition. We're actually looking at hosting a bit of an online event to provide a further update to people, so that information will be on our website and sent out to people already that have signed on to that open letter. We'll also be calling on people to post a video where they have a story or providing support through a little video, and we hope to get people's voices singing the same song, so that hopefully our leadership and our government and our Prime Minister can hear and make some action.
1: Yeah, we do urge the Prime Minister to show leadership and put an end to the mass incarceration of Indigenous kids across this country. And, you know, as you pointed out, Nick Espy, that, you know, it's not a safer community when kids are locked up at all. And if anything, it's just fracturing communities more and more and more. Any final words for our listeners, Nick Espy?
0: I guess, as I said, we do welcome the support. We welcome people signing on to that letter, staying in touch, and keeping our Prime Minister and our government accountable on this issue.
1: All right. Thank you for your time. We look forward to next time we get to have a yarn, Nick.
0: Thanks a lot.
1: Nick Espy is the General Manager of NATSLs, the National Aboriginal and Torres Strait Islander Legal Services. Jump onto the NATSLs website. You can sign there and you keep up to date with everything that these guys are doing to seek justice for our people. This is the Law Matters program brought to you by the Aboriginal Legal Service of Western Australia. Coming up, we're talking about the census with a fellow by the name of Neville Kahn. Stay tuned. Let's have a listen to Nubalek first and Black Rock Band.

0: Yeah, that's the Black Rock Band here on the Law Matters program, brought to you by the Aboriginal Legal Service of Western Australia. Jodie Hoffman with you this hour. Thank you for your company. And 11th of August, let's turn the clocks back to a bit earlier this month when it was census time. Every 5 years, the Australian Bureau of Statistics counts every person and household in Australia, and it's called the Census of Population and Housing. So I know that most of you did your census on that night or day, 11th of August, but there are still some people who haven't. So to join us on the line and tell us about why it is so important, welcome to Law Matters, Neville Khan, who is a census spokesperson. Neville, welcome to the show. How are you doing?
1: Yeah, I'm good, thanks, Jodie.
0: Before we talk census, let's talk about where you're from. Who's your mob?
1: So I'm Yunga from the southwest of WA. I come from a little town called Donnybrook. I'm currently the Assistant Director for Remote Engagement across the Northern Territory, the APY lands and the Ngarrindjeri lands in WA.
0: Beautiful. You are a census spokesperson. Let's just talk first about what information from the census is collected and what it's used for, because we obviously want to remind our mob how important it is moving forward that the government has these stats. Give us an overview of what the census is.
1: Yeah, so the census is something the Australian government undertakes every 5 years, so it's probably the second biggest exercise the Australian government undertakes apart from going to war, because it's like you said earlier in the introduction, we've got to count every single person and every single dwelling in the country, which as you could imagine is a huge job, but it's an essential job. It's a snapshot of where we are as a country, and it just gives the government an idea of what's needed in terms of infrastructure, schooling, healthcare, housing, roads and the likes.
0: I imagine in, you know, capital cities and more urban areas, you know, it was easy for people just to ring up and go, oh, could I have a hard copy census form delivered to me at my address, or jump on a computer.

0: or a laptop and fill out the census. I think mine took me about, I don't know, 20, 30 minutes to fill out online. I imagine it's not that simple for a lot of people in remote and regional areas of the country, though.
1: Yeah, that's right. So we have a special strategy for our remote and regional communities, particularly our very remote communities where English isn't a first language. We literally knock on every single door and help people complete the household form, which, you know, sometimes has got 20 to 30 people living in that house, so it takes quite a bit of time to go through all that information, but it's essential information that communities need. So it's about them having the data or the information to be able to plan for the future, because like we were saying, every 5 years this is undertaken, so this is an opportunity to plan for the next 5 years on what the community may need.
0: And I note that census staff are visiting remote communities throughout August and September to provide instructions and help people to participate. Is there still a fair number of people who haven't completed the census? Do we know, Neville?
1: Yeah, so nationally, census night is on the 11th of August. And so that's on a national scale. But in our remote communities, as you can imagine, it takes a bit of time to get to some of these places. So we have in our remote area strategy where our approach phase is over a four-week period. So we've still got some communities where we're still visiting. And so some places haven't seen the team yet, but we're definitely out there on the road and making our way to each and every one of those communities and homelands.
0: And you know, I know that, you know, in our line of work, in the legal sector, you know, interpreting plays a big role, and we don't have enough interpreters to interpret English to what is sometimes a second, third or fourth language for a lot of our mob. So being confronted with a census form, it's not just an easy thing to do, is it?
1: No, that's right. That's why we have a strong focus on recruiting local people from communities to assist our teams that go into those places to be able to interpret the questions and explain it in a way that, you know, it's their mother tongue and the way that they understand it. So it's important from our perspective, from an engagement perspective, that we're given the correct information, and it's very simple to be able to translate and interpret into other languages so that, you know, they can find the right words to be able to relay the message.
0: I'm chatting with Neville Khan, who's a census spokesperson, joining us from the Northern Territory, talking about the fact that the census was on the 11th of August, but it's not too late to be involved. And it's really important that you do get involved, because the census talks about how we live, our relationships, education, languages spoken. What does the information from the census get used for to make decisions about moving forward, Neville?
1: So it's an opportunity for stakeholders and communities and governments alike to be able to use that information to be able to plan for their community. So there might have been a population boom in the last 5 years, so obviously there's going to be a need for mums and bubs programs or childcares or extra preschool classrooms and the likes. You know, there might be stuff around men's health that needs to be highlighted, and this is an opportunity for the stakeholders to be able to use that information to lobby government to get funding to be able to create these programs, which, you know, are essential in our remote communities.
0: All right. So Australian Bureau of Statistics reminding households there is still time to complete your census. If you haven't completed it, you might receive a reminder letter or a visit from census field staff soon. If your household doesn't have a census letter or needs help completing the form or would prefer a paper form, the ABS, the Australian Bureau of Statistics, can help, and you can complete the census online or call 1800 181227, 1800 181227. What's your final message for our mob listening around the country, Neville, in terms of getting this census done if they haven't already?
1: I'm pretty sure most people around the country would have heard of Warumpi Band.
0: Oh, yeah.
1: The song Stand Up and Be Counted.
0: Oh, I wish I had that song ready to play. What a deadly say is it? But yes, we can relate to that. Stand up and be counted, because the information in this census will plan ahead and make sure that there are sufficient schools, health clinics, jobs, better roads, language centres, community programs. The list goes on and on and on. That number again, 1800 181 227. 1800 181 227. Stand up and be counted. Neville Cann, thank you for your time and all the best to you.
1: Thanks, Jodie. Have a good day.
0: Neville Cann, and he is a census spokesperson joining us on the Law Matters program. I'm going to give you that number one more time because it is important. 1800 181 227.
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It is Scams Awareness Week, and the theme this year is No One's Just a Number, highlighting that

0: Behind every scam report is a real person whose money, time or trust has been stolen. And boy, scams are everywhere. And joining us from Consumer Protection WA is Sharon Buchanan-Clark, Strategic Communications Coordinator. Sharon, welcome to Law Matters. How are you?
1: Yeah, good morning. I am well, thanks. And yes, this week is the Scams Awareness Week that we're running. No one's just a number. That's a really important message we want to get out there.
0: Oh, look, you know, don't you wish there never had to be a Scam Awareness Week? That people are getting ripped off left, right and centre, I hate to say it. And we're talking big money as well, aren't we?
1: Oh, absolutely. So lots of money is being lost. I mean, we look at 2025 alone, nationally, over $2.2 billion lost to scams. So that is a significant amount of money. So really huge numbers we're looking at. And we also think, you know, that's just the tip of the iceberg. People are not reporting scams because there's sort of a shame around that. And that's why this year our message is that anyone can fall for a scam. Really, they can. It can affect anyone. It's not careless people, you know, it's just people who are victims of scams.
0: And look, some of them are so convincing, whether they're in telephone calls or emails. They're really convincing. And as you say, what a shame that people aren't reporting being scammed because they feel embarrassed. But, I mean, that is the whole point. Every person that this happens to is, you know, a parent or a friend of ours or a neighbour or a colleague. And you know, it doesn't mean that you've been foolish by falling for it. They're so clever, these scammers. What are some of the more common scams doing the rounds at the moment?
1: Okay, so the common scams, especially in Aboriginal communities, are the scrambling scams, so the ding-ding scams. We're also looking at employment scams and then romance scams. So those are the sort of the top three scams that are affecting people.
0: Can you talk more about what they are and what they involve?
1: Okay, absolutely. So, you know, when we're talking about the sort of scrambling scams, this is when people have been lured onto fake online gambling and casino platforms. And essentially what these platforms do is they convince people to deposit money for supposed gambling services. Then the scammers will manipulate the results, so it looks like you're winning. But then what they're doing is they are holding on to these winnings and incentivizing people to recruit others. So that's what they call, scrambling. And, you know, Consumer Protection did do a warning last year about this. But sadly, these ding-ding games are still being played by people and they're losing all their money. Now, they might reach you via different ways. So they might advertise on social media, online apps, messaging apps like WhatsApp is another way they may use it. And often what they do is they offer bonuses or free spins if you get your friends or family to sign up. And instead what they're doing is they're stealing your personal information, taking your money, and they never pay out. So they're actually using you to recruit other people.
0: Oh, that's horrific, isn't it? And, you know,
1: it's really bad.
0: And very
1: really
0: convincing.
1: Bad.
0: And then you go and you lose your money. Romance scams. Oh, it is heartbreaking. This is just callous and cold-hearted. Tell us about some of the way people are being scammed through the pretense of
1: through romance.
0: Romance
1: scams? Yeah. Okay, so romance scams, you know, this once again is where, you know, you might think you're safe, you know, you're not looking for romance, but what they might do is they might reach out of you to you out of the blue. So they might send you a message on social media. They might reach out to you if you're playing online games. And even if you are on a dating website, I think you've got to be really careful that the person you're speaking to on the other side is actually who they say they are. So especially if you haven't met this person face to face, and all of a sudden they're asking you for money. So they might say to you something to the effect of, you know, they might have medical bills or might have something urgent they need help with. So, you know, this is why you've really got to be particularly careful when it comes to romance scams. So if you haven't actually seen them face to face, you really have to do your homework, because them asking you for money, you've got to be careful of, because you just really don't know who you're sending money to.
0: I'm chatting

0: With Sharon Buchanan Clark, Consumer Protection WA Strategic Communications Coordinator. So gambling, romance, what are the other big areas, Sharon?
1: Yeah, so then the other thing to be concerned about, I suppose, is also online shopping. So that's also a big area that we've had lots of reports of scams. So if you are buying something online, so if it's something like Marketplace, you know, you don't want to pay upfront. You want to look at the product first and then see if it is what it says it is, test it out, and then you pay cash. You don't want to pay any deposits ahead of the time, because a lot of the time what they're doing is they're asking you to pay a deposit so you can come fetch the item, or they'll reserve it for you, but then actually doesn't exist. It's not there. They might even send you to an empty house or a location that no one's living at. So they're very good and very convincing to get you to part ways with your money. So that's one of the ones we've seen as well.
0: I must admit, I frequent Marketplace. I love buying from Marketplace and op shops and stuff. And I do remember a few months back seeing a couch that looked just too good to be true for the cost that they were asking. And they were very insistent in saying, we'll hold it for you to come and have a look at if you leave this amount of money in this bank account. And I thought, how crazy, you know. I don't even know I'm going to buy the couch, but they're asking me for money to even go and look. And they were getting quite pressuring with me, and I just said, look, I'm going to report this. And, you know, I reckon within an hour, that ad disappeared completely.
1: Yeah, absolutely. So this is the problem. They can be very convincing, and they can be quite persistent and quite, you know, they'll say, they'll be quite pushy as well. So they'll say, no, I'm holding it for you. This is a perfect couch for you. But meanwhile, you know, there's no couch. It's just them wanting your money in their bank account.
0: Yeah. Look, we want to remind people as well that, you know, quite often, you know, in this day of scams, you might get a text. And I want you to just talk quickly, Sharon, about the text that people do get that say, you know, oh, hi, Mum, or hi, Dad, and then ask for money. That's a common one, isn't it?
1: Absolutely. So, you know, I think the main thing really is to stop. Anytime you get a text message, phone call, email, you really want to stop, and you've got to just say to yourself, you know, is this real or not? Because what they will do is absolutely that. They'll use a sense of urgency. So they'll say to you, you know, it is, you know, hi, Mom, hi, Dad, I've lost my phone. So I don't have my phone, but please call me on this new number because the old number won't work. And then what they're doing is they're really pushing you to make a payment. So they'll create some kind of emergency. So they might go, oh, I'm at the petrol station, just filled up my tank, but, you know, I use my phone to make all my payments, don't have my usual payments on my phone. Can you make the payment for me? Can you just put some money into this account? And they're very convincing. So they create that sense of urgency. But, you know, what we want to emphasize is, you know, you've always got to stop. Always ask yourself, is this real or isn't this real? If you're not sure, just ask a friend, ask a family member, or, you know, you can also give us a call at WA ScamNet, and we can help you work out if it's real or not. We also want you to check. So, you know, if the person says, look, I've dropped my phone in the toilet and it's no longer working, use this number, by all means, call the old number, you know. Make sure you speak to the person. Don't just reply via text message, because that's how they like to con you. Instead, what you want to do is make sure you actually speak to the person. And if you can't get hold of them, speak to their family members and friends. So, you know, just say, has this person actually lost their phone? If it's a case of someone wanting you to make a payment, so if, for example, someone's pretending to be from a government agency and they're saying, look, you've got a bill you've got to pay, or there's an invoice you've got to pay, you know, always call them back on the number you already have.
0: Yeah.
1: Don't just trust them that they are who they say they are, or find a number on the website and give it a call and say, hey, did you contact me? What's this story?
0: Perfect.
1: I need to pay you money.
0: All right. Yeah. We're just about out of time, Sharon. What's the number people can ring to find out about scams or to inquire about whether they think they're being scammed?
1: Yeah, absolutely. If you think you're being scammed, you can give us a call on 1300 30 40 54.
0: Beautiful.
1: Okay, and that's our number here at Consumer Protection. Or you can go onto our ScamNet website, which is scamnet.wa.gov.au. We also have an Aboriginal officer if you'd like to speak to one as
0: Perfect.
1: Well.
0: Perfect. Thank you for your time, Sharon. And we'll give those numbers again, 1300 304054, or jump on to the scamnet.wa.gov.au website. Thank you for your time on our Law Matters program.
1: All right, thank you so much. Take care.
0: Bye. Sharon Buchanan-Clark from Consumer Protection WA joining us during Scams Awareness Week. We are just about out of time, but I felt it was only fitting for the high rotation that this song was on in the very early days of Aboriginal radio, as we say vale to Dolly Parton. Thanks for your time on Law Matters.

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0: In Ephesians 6:12, "For we do not wrestle against flesh and blood, but against principalities, against the powers and the rulers of the darkness of this age, against spiritual hosts of wickedness in the heavenly places." So we got to trust God. We got to trust Jesus. So put your trust in Jesus. Receive the Holy Spirit. Stand in faith. Clothe yourself daily with the full armor of God, so that you can stand against the wiles of the devil. And to see in Ephesians 6:10, it talks about the shield of faith. Faith is being sure that God will keep his promise. And faith in God will protect you when you attempt to doubt. And the armor of God, the helmet of salvation, put on the helmet of salvation by believing that Jesus died for your sins and rose again. And the breastplate of righteousness, we're going to put the breastplate of righteousness on too. Righteousness is being honest, good and humble and fair to others. It means standing up for weaker people. And the belt of truth, truth keeps us from giving into the world. The truth of the Word of God. And the sword of the Spirit, which is the Bible, which is the Word of God. God's Word is a powerful weapon when we tell other people about the Bible, saying the Holy Spirit, and the Holy Spirit will help people to see their bad through their actions and make them want to be forgiven. And the gospel of peace, the gospel of peace, being right with God, and being right with God, and when you're right with God, you can walk anywhere, because the gospel of peace is with you. Now, you probably don't know about the helmet of salvation and the sword of the Spirit and the belt of righteousness. Get a Bible one day and have a look at Ephesians 6:10, and then you'll get a revelation of yourself and how you should live for God. Because Jesus is the way, the truth, and the life. There's no other God beside Jesus Christ. All the other gods that came into the world, they all died and vanished and faded to dust. But when Jesus Christ died upon a cross for our sins, he said, "Your sins can be forgiven. You have the eternal life in Jesus." Now, you probably don't know what it's like to be a Christian, and you want to become a Christian today. All that you got to do is just repeat this prayer after me. And I'll say it slow. You say, "Dear Jesus, forgive me for the sins of my past. I believe in my heart that God raised Jesus from the dead. I confess with my mouth this day that Jesus is Lord of my life. Old things have passed away. Behold, all things become new. I thank you, Jesus, for coming into my heart today, and I will follow you all the days of my life." And when you become a new person in Jesus Christ, you become a brand new person. Like it says in 2 Corinthians 5:17, "Therefore, if any nunga wajalo wanga yamaji be in Christ, he is a new creation. All things are passed away, behold, all things become new." You become a new person today when you receive Jesus Christ. And when you've done that, the angels in heaven is rejoicing for you. Listen, God loves you. Anthony Ward loves you. Jeff Michael loves you. I love you. Noongar Radio loves you. And I'll see you next time. God bless you.
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0: Kaya, kaya nano not, kaya nano not that. 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
1: It's time to bring back the language with Joe Collard.
2: We're now going to learn some sentences. I am crying.
0: Nanya waling. Nanya waling.
2: I am crying. I am sad.
0: Nanya winyan. Nanya winyan.
2: I am sad.
0: I am weak.
2: Nanya kunyi.
0: Nanya kunyi.
2: I am weak. I am feeling good.
0: Nanya kwot kwaba.
2: Nanya kwot kwaba. I am feeling good. And that was today's lesson.
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0: kaya nyano not that. 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
1: It's time to bring back the language with Joe Collard.
2: Today we will look at numbers 1 to 5. For 1, we say keny. Keny means 1. Keny is spelled G-E-N-Y, keny. Number 2, we say kujo. Kujo for number 2. Kujo is spelled G-O-O-D-J-A-L, kujo. For 3, we say marin. Marin is 3. Marin is spelled M-A-R-R-D-I-N-Y, marin. Marin for 3. For 4, we say kujo, kujo. Kujo, G-O-O-D-J-A-L. And then again, G-O-O-D-J-A-L. Kujo, kujo, for 4. For 5, we say ma. Ma is M-A-R-R, ma for 5. And that was today's lesson.
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If people choose to live where there's no jobs, obviously it's very, very difficult to close the gap. 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

0: Kaya, kaya nyana not, kaya nyana not. 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
2: Today we will look at shoulder, elbow, and underarm. So for shoulder, we say wano. 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Wano is spelled W-O-N-D-I-L, wano. 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Nail is spelled N-G-A-R-L-Y, nail, for underarm. For your elbow, we say noil. 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And that was today's lesson.
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0: Kaya, kaya na not, kaya na not. Nije buja, nala buja, nije buja windi. Nije nalang jer, nije nalang wangi. Don't you, yo? Ni ngan wangi.
1: It's time to bring back the language with Joe Collard.
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0: Yak is your upper back. 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Yak. Yak is spelled Y-A-R-R-G. 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Ngoyangnoy is your middle back. Your lower back is your bokal. 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Bokal is spelled B-O-G-A-L-Y. Bokal.
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7: Air News headlines, I'm Lee Harrison. Making news today, relatives of the 42 missing Australians are heading to Nepal to look for their loved ones following the country's flooding disaster. Nepal says it's intensifying its efforts to free hundreds of people trapped inside a tunnel 5 days after the flash floods. Prime Minister Anthony

0: Albanese is warning against a vote for hard-right populism following One Nation's historic win in the Secret Harbour by-election in WA. He says parties like One Nation have no serious answers to problems which are there. The federal government has announced new identity protection measures to help Australians in the fight against cybercrime. Boxing legend Tony Mundine has died at the age of 75. Mundine retired from professional boxing in 1984 and was the only Australian boxer to compete professionally in four weight divisions. And a manhunt is underway in Switzerland after one person was killed in a shooting at a rave party. In air sport, the Hawks believe they're ready for the huge challenge of facing the Dockers in Perth. The minor premiers are 12-0 at Perth Stadium, heading into Thursday's qualifying final against the Hawks. And the New Zealand Warriors have moved into pole position for the NRL Minor Premiership with a 46-32 victory over Newcastle. The Eels upset the Sharks 38-18. These stories and more today. This is Air News.
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5: Good morning, I'm Lee Harrison. More than 280 foreign nationals have now been rescued or located in Nepal, 5 days since the region near Tibet was devastated by flash flooding. Hundreds of others, including 42 Australians, remain unaccounted for, and the death toll has climbed to close to 800. Nepal's Prime Minister says rescue efforts are intensifying for those trapped in tunnels at a hydro power site. This man says families are struggling to get information about their loved ones.
6: There's no information on how many people are still alive there or what state they are in. There is no credible information. All they tell us is that rescue is continuing.
5: That translation courtesy of the BBC. Australia will send an extra $3 million in aid to Nepal. Much of the funding will go towards emergency hygiene kits and solar lighting solutions. The Australian Air Force will also deliver new assistance over the coming days. Two new opinion polls show support for Labor and One Nation remains neck and neck. Michael Packey reports.
7: One Nation has sent shockwaves through Labor ranks after the minor party snatched its first lower house seat in the West Australian Parliament, winning the Secret Harbour by-election. The victory prompted leader Pauline Hanson to declare there is no longer such thing as a safe seat. Prime Minister Anthony Albanese hit back, declaring One Nation dangerous and dishonest. The latest news poll and Redbridge survey both show core support for Labor on 29%. One Nation has 30% of the primary vote in news poll and 28% in Redbridge. Michael Packey reporting.
5: The Defence Minister will travel to the US to advance a $21 billion deal to boost Australia's stake in AI development. Richard Miles says the technology will one day operate submarines and aircraft. Mr. Miles will also meet with the defence secretaries of the US and UK to discuss the AUKUS pact. Meanwhile, the Prime Minister will attend a summit of Pacific nations, despite several other key leaders pulling out. Anthony Albanese will fly out today to attend the Pacific Islands Forum, saying Australia has a duty to help the region thrive. We're being warned of the risks of accepting cash settlements on home insurance claims. According to ASIC, Australians with badly damaged homes from natural disasters are more frequently taking cash payments as a way of resolving insurance claims. But Commissioner Alan Kirkland says it's leaving homeowners exposed to more risk, responsibility and potentially more costs.
8: So what that means is that you're then on the hook for finding quotes and organising repairs rather than the insurer doing it for you. So if you're offered a cash settlement and you've got any doubts about whether it's fair, we encourage you to challenge the amount and complain to your insurer.
5: And boxing legend Tony Mundine has died at the age of 75. Mundine retired from professional boxing in 1984 and was the only Australian boxer to compete professionally in four weight divisions. This is Air National News. The New Zealand Warriors have moved into pole position for the NRL Minor Premiership with a 46-32 victory over Newcastle. Meanwhile, the Eels have upset the Sharks 38-18, derailing Cronulla's hunt for a top four finish. Parramatta coach Jason Riles says it was pleasing to see his players execute their opportunities.
3: Paul Giddy set the tone with getting to the right part of the field, which we planned to do, and he obviously got a bit of joy there early and set the tone for us. So you plan to start like that every week and you hope that it goes like that.
5: In the AFL, the Hawks believe they're ready for the huge challenge of facing the Dockers in Perth. The minor premiers are 12-0 at Perth Stadium heading into Thursday's qualifying final against the Hawks. Hawks defender Jarman Impey says they've had the perfect preparation, having played there in the final round of the season, enjoying a big win over West Coast. Novak Djokovic says it's a dream to be playing in his 20th US Open just underway. The 24-time Grand Slam winner says it's a special milestone.
9: Longevity was always one of the goals when I was younger, you know, trying to have long career, trying to have more shots at Grand Slams and stay healthy long enough so that I can, you know, perform for as many years as possible.
5: Australian Independent Radio News.
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0: Here's a moment in Aboriginal history. I'm afraid my wife will commit suicide if my boy is not back soon, for she is good for nothing. Only cry day and night. I have as much love for my dear wife and children as you have for yours. So if you have any feelings at all, please send the boy back as quick as you can. It did not take long for him to go, but it takes a long time for him to come back. The father pleading with the Aborigines Department in WA for the return of his son, 1903. This has been a moment in Aboriginal history.
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0: here for the long summer days and the torrential downpours, the barbie sizzling at sundown and the early morning wake-up calls. We're here for all of it. 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
1: Welcome to country. 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For we became the custodians of this country, of which we had a sharing spirit. Noonuk, Wabakurit. Meet in Happy Heart. A state of your mind and your condition. To our First Nation people, we welcome you. What we have, we share. Our families, our Maaman, Yorgas and Kulungas, walk into this country and feel the breath of air that passes through you as we welcome you. Kwabakurit, meet with happy heart. 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
3: Hello, I'm Adam Evans with the NIRS News. The following story includes the name of an Indigenous person who's passed away. Tony Mundine's impact reached well beyond the boxing ring, and today his community is remembering the fighter and the man after his death at 75. In the ring, Mundine was a genuine trailblazer, the only Australian boxer to hold titles across four separate weight divisions, and one of the most respected Indigenous athletes the country's seen. He rose from tent boxing near his hometown of Byoogle to the world title shot against Argentina's Carlos Monzon in 1974. But away from the sport, Mundine spent years supporting Aboriginal youth, work that was formally recognised in 1986 when he was awarded the Order of Australia. His son, former world champion Anthony Mundine, says he was devastated by the loss, describing his father as someone who gave him strength and showed him what real support looked like. Fellow fighters have echoed that, remembering Mundine as a man who carried himself with the same dignity outside the ring as he did inside it. He retired from professional boxing in 1984, leaving behind a legacy that stretches from the sport itself to the communities he supported. Overseas now, and 3,000 people remain missing in Nepal and Tibet 5 days after flash floods tore through Himalayan villages, killing more than 750. Search teams are battling difficult terrain and unpredictable weather, with helicopters ferrying survivors and supplies in and out of the worst affected districts around the clock. There are 42 Australians still unaccounted for. The federal government has now deployed crisis teams to the region, and families of those missing are calling for tighter coordination between Nepal, Chinese and Australian authorities. Authorities believe the disaster began when a glacier collapsed, sending a wall of water surging down the Trishuli River without warning. And police in Egypt say they've cracked a heist that looked more like a movie stunt than a real crime. A gang pulled up in a ute behind a moving delivery truck with some guys climbing onto the bonnet to open the back doors, and they started throwing out crates of frozen chicken to their mates following behind. A passerby filmed the whole thing on their phone, and the footage spread online faster than police could even respond. They eventually used the same footage to track the gang down. Three suspects were killed in a shootout during the arrest, and three more are now facing charges. We'll have more coming up next. Were you removed from your family or community as a child in the Northern Territory, ACT or Jervis Bay? You could be eligible for the Territory Stolen Generations Redress Scheme. Many Stolen Generations survivors have already applied. Applications close on the 31st of August 2027, so there's still time to find out if you or a family member are eligible. To find out more information, call 1-800-566-111 or visit territoriesredress.gov.au.
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3: To sport, and the New Zealand Warriors remain at the top of the NRL ladder after a thumping 46-32 win over Newcastle. And in the shock result of the round, Parramatta upset Cronulla 38-18, denying the Sharks a shot at the top four and leaving coach Craig Fitzgibbon questioning whether pressure is getting to his team ahead of the finals.
6: There's a difference between playing not to lose and then playing like we can play. I just think we're up tight. I felt like it for a while and we're just, same again, just playing tight, not playing like Sharks at the moment. And they were very good tonight. Yeah, we got outplayed, but just we're playing teams that have got nothing to lose and we've got everything on the line and we don't want to get it wrong, and it just creates an energy that we've got to address and we've been trying to, but we just haven't got over the top of that.
3: There's one more round of the regular season before the finals kick off. Now for a look at the capital city weather around the country. A shower or two in Magidge and Brisbane with a top of 24. 21 and mostly sunny on Gadigal Country, Sydney, while it's 21 and sunny on Ngunnawal Gambri Country, Canberra. 17 and mostly sunny in Nam, Melbourne, and partly cloudy in Nipalina, Hobart with a max of 17. A top of 21 and mostly sunny in Tundanya, Adelaide. Showers and 22 degrees in Boorloo, Perth, and sunny in Garamilla, Darwin with a top of 35. If you have any stories that you'd like to share with us, you can send us an email to news@nirs.org.au.
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August the 31st. Happy Monday, everybody. Ah, dear, it's good to be back here in Noongar Radio. Let's have a look at the weather, shall we? It's about 15 degrees out there at the moment. It's going to get all the way up to 22 degrees today here in Bulloo. It'll be cloudy. Chance of a bit of fog around early this morning, mainly around the hills. There'll be a high chance of showers everywhere else as well. Light winds becoming westerly, 20 to 30 kilometres per hour in the morning, and then turning southerly, 15 to 25 kilometres per hour in the late evening. The fire danger has no rating at all. The UV will be high, though, and we'll get a minimum of 9 degrees tonight. And then back up to 19 degrees and partly cloudy for Tuesday, 19 and possible showers for Wednesday, 20 degrees and showers for Thursday, 20 degrees and a shower or two for Friday, 20 and showers for Saturday, and 23 and possible showers for Sunday. Don't forget the SMS line if you do wish to participate this morning, 0476797601. Plenty you could be talking about. A little by-election happening, and the results of that are in good grief. Seriously? Secret Harbour? Really? Oh dear, here's the other band, Didgeridoo Boy.

Well, be prepared for extra traffic this morning as well, people, seeing as those train lines are down. Take it easy out there on the roads. Give plenty of space and anticipate those wild moves. Well, let's have a look at the tax line. There's plenty of room for yours. 0476797601 is Stevie Wonder. Uptight.

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1: And it's about 15 and a half minutes past 6 o'clock and I got Grace from Manor's Traffic Online. Morning, Grace, what's happening out there?
2: Hello, good morning. Some train services have been cancelled this morning from the Fremantle line at Claremont Station. Expect delays on the Airport and Armidale, Ellenbrook and Midland lines. Train replacements are in place with buses at the moment and do allow extra travel time and plan ahead to avoid delays. And just a quick reminder of the advance notice of AFL match on at Optus Stadium on Thursday night. It starts at 6:10 p.m. Please allow for extra travel time as heading to the game does coincide with afternoon peak. Delays are expected. Drive safely. That's the latest from Main Road.
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1: Yes, most certainly are on this beautiful Monday morning. It's about 20 minutes past 6 o'clock now on Noongar Radio. Our 31st of August. Yes, the end of August already. Oh dear. News coming up pretty shortly is Big Country. In a big country.

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3: This is ANU's Western Australia. I'm Lee Harrison. The state's Liberal leader says he's thrilled with the party's campaign in the Secret Harbour by-election, despite their primary vote falling to just 17%. One Nation has secured its first lower house seat in WA, with candidate Luke Hurtigan winning the by-election and snatching the once safe Labor seat. Basil Zemplis says One Nation's win was also thanks to the Liberals directing their preferences to the minor party.
4: Our preferences have directly affected the outcome of this result. One Nation would not have won without our preferences, so we have impacted this result. And we will continue to impact results around this state, but I'm pretty certain that many of them will start to come our way at the next state election and that we will be in a winning position.
3: Meantime, two new opinion polls show support for Labor and One Nation remain neck and neck. Michael Packey

0: reports.
1: One Nation has sent shockwaves through Labor ranks after the minor party snatched its first lower house seat in the West Australian Parliament, winning the Secret Harbour by-election. The victory prompted leader Pauline Hanson to declare there is no longer such thing as a safe seat. Prime Minister Anthony Albanese hit back, declaring One Nation dangerous and dishonest. The latest news poll and Redbridge survey both show core support for Labor on 29%. One Nation has 30% of the primary vote in news poll and 28% in Redbridge. Michael Packey reporting.
0: Nearly 140 people have now lost their lives on WA roads this year. Police say a Hyundai Accent left Oak Park Road in the wheatbelt town of Wallyoomooring and struck a tree on Saturday afternoon. The 18-year-old man driving sustained critical injuries and died at the scene. WA is now on track for its worst annual road toll in almost two decades. To sport now, Fremantle is undefeated in Perth this year, but Hawthorn insists it's ready for Thursday night's qualifying final. The Dockers have won eight of their past nine against the Hawks, including a 15-point win in round nine. Hawks defender Jarman Impey says they're upbeat.
2: Another opportunity next week to turn things around. So I've always just had that positive mindset naturally, and I think that's just from my upbringing. And I feel like we're just in a really good place, and holistically, we've got a good team, and the goal was to finish top four, and we have.
0: Meanwhile, Fremantle's been defeated by Carlton in a thrilling AFLW clash. The Blues secured their third win of the season, 48-42. And a tough start for the Aussies on day one at the US Open, with Adam Walton and Talia Gibson losing their opening round matches. This is Air News Western Australia.
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5: Yes, it certainly is. And it's about 26 and a half minutes to 7 o'clock now on Noongar Radio. Monday, August the 31st, the end of August already. Better get that return pensioner punch in for the one you got earlier in the month. And let's have a look at the SMS line. Plenty of room for yours. 0476797601. Go right ahead. 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
1: Well, it's about 17 minutes to 7 o'clock and I've got Grace from Mainland traveling online. Morning, Grace, what's happening out there?
2: Hello, good morning. Firstly, those train services have resumed from Fremantle Line to the Claremont station there. Please drive safely and that extra congestion should clear up soon. The freeway southbound's under speed at Burns Beach Road, Whitford Avenue to Warwick Road as well. If you're heading northbound, it's busy Mortimer Road to Rowley Road as well as Leach Highway. There are no delays on the Graham Farmer Freeway. If you're on Tonkin Highway this morning, it is busy southbound at Reed Highway, northbound from Kelvin Road to Hale Road. Drive safely. That's the latest from Main Road.
1: There you go, Grace. Okay, you guys. Looks like it's clearing up. That's a good thing. Let's have a look at the text line. Plenty of room for yours. 0476797601. This was number one back in 1995. Is Merrill Bainbridge. Mel.

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7: Hello, I'm Adam Evans with the NIRS News. And the following story includes the name of an Indigenous person who's passed away. Boxing has lost one of its true greats with the death of Tony Mundine at the age of 75. Across a career spanning four different weight classes, Mundine built a reputation as a fierce competitor and a trailblazer for Indigenous athletes. He grew up fighting in travelling tent shows around Byugul in northern New South Wales before working his way up to a world title shot against Argentina's Carlos Monzon back in 1974. The fight ended in defeat, but Mundine often spoke about how proud he was just to have made it that far. His son, former world champion Anthony Mundine, broke the news online, describing himself as devastated by the loss. Fellow fighters have been quick to share their respects, remembering him as tough in the ring, but warm and generous outside it. Mundine hung up the gloves in 1984, and he was honoured 2 years later with an Order of Australia for his contribution to sport and Aboriginal youth. Overseas now, and the death toll from catastrophic flooding in Nepal and Tibet has climbed past 750, with almost 3,000 people still unaccounted. Rescue crews are racing against time and worsening weather to reach survivors, with helicopters running hundreds of trips a day to hard-hit districts. The number of Australians missing has risen to 42, including six on the Chinese side of the border. The Department of Foreign Affairs has now sent crisis teams to the region to help with the search. The disaster was triggered by the collapse of a Himalayan glacier last Wednesday, which sent a wall of water crashing through villages along the Trishuli River. And talk about a wild goose chase, except this one was chicken. A gang in Egypt pulled off a heist straight out of a Fast and the Furious movie, driving a ute up to the back of a moving delivery truck, climbing onto the bonnet and hurling crates of frozen chicken back to their mates in the back of a ute. The whole thing was filmed by a passerby and went viral before police or even the trucking company knew it happened. Officers eventually tracked the gang down using the footage. Three suspects were killed in a shootout during the arrest and three others are now facing charges. We'll have more coming up next.
8: Census night was Tuesday, 11th of August. 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
7: To sport, and Carlton's finals charge continues with the Blues knocking off Melbourne for the first ever AFL wildcard round, 10-14-74 to 7-13-55. Blues coach Josh Fraser said everyone did their part out on the field.
10: I thought we had a really even spread of contributors tonight, and I think that's been our story for large parts of the last 14-15 weeks. We're not reliant on one or two. Absolutely, guys will stand up and have very good games, but the load's shared and spread, so is the ownership.
7: The Blues win sets up an elimination final against Geelong. The Western Bulldogs have already booked their ticket to the finals after edging out Collingwood by just 3 points in a nail-biter at the MCG on Friday. Meanwhile, in the AFLW, Melbourne thrashed Brisbane 14-5-89 to 4-9-33, and Port Adelaide beat GWS 52-48. Hawthorn beat the Pies, the Cats beat the Suns, the Bombers fell to the Tigers, and Carlton got a 6-point win over Fremantle. Now for a look at the capital city weather around the country. A shower or two in Magajan, Brisbane with a top of 24. 21 and mostly sunny on Gadigal Country, Sydney, while it's 21 and sunny on Ngunnawal Gambri Country, Canberra. 17 and mostly sunny in Nam, Melbourne, and partly cloudy in Nipaluna, Hobart with a max of 17. A top of 21 and mostly sunny in Tundanya, Adelaide. Showers and 22 degrees in Boorloo, Perth, and sunny in Garamilla, Darwin with a top of 35. If you have any stories that you'd like to share with us, you can send us an email to news@nirs.org.au. That's news@nirs.org.au.
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It's almost 6 minutes past 7 o'clock now on our radio. Monday, August the 31st. Happy Monday, everybody. End of the month as well. Let's take a look at the weather, shall we? Yeah, it's about 14 degrees out there at the moment. You're going to get all the way up to 22 degrees today here in Boolu. It'll be cloudy, though. Chance of a bit of fog around the hills this morning. Mainly around the hills. A bit of a chance of a shower today as well. Light winds becoming westerly, 20 to 30 kilometres per hour in the morning, and then turning southerly.

15 to 25 kilometres per hour in the late evening. The fire danger has no rating. The UV will be high, though, and we'll get a minimum of 9 degrees tonight. And then back up to 19 degrees and partly cloudy for Tuesday. 19 degrees and possible showers for Wednesday. 20 degrees and showers for Thursday. And 20 degrees and shower or two for Friday. 20 degrees and showers for Saturday. 23 and possible showers for Sunday. Enjoy that sun while it's out today, won't you? Let's have a look at the SMS line. See if anyone's talking to me yet. Ooh, I got one finally. This one says, "Morning, Mark. We please hear From Above by Ben Folds. And welcome back, Jimmy." Jimmy, thank you for the welcome back. Let's see. Ben Folds, From Above. Here we go.

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1: It's about 15 minutes past 7 o'clock. I've got Tom from Main Roads Traffic on the line. Morning, Tom. What's happening out there?
2: Not much, Mark. So we just have the one crash on the Mitchell Freeway southbound at Hester Avenue in the Irrbup. The left lane is blocked. Emergency and towing services are on site. Traffic is heavy on approach and motorists are outside their vehicles, so please proceed with caution if heading that way. To the freeway, southbound is heavy at Hester Avenue.
1: Tom? No, we lost him. Oh, well. Okay, then. Let's see now. What should we... okay. Have a look at the SMS line. Plenty of room for yours. I hope that's still working this morning. Take it easy out there on the roads. Sounds like it might be a bit heavy out there in the traffic. Here's a watcher, Maralinga.

0: 600 miles from Adelaide, is the remote and lonely village of Maralinga. Here was the site of an experiment with man's most revolutionary discovery, the atom bomb.
1: Great smoke.

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0: 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What we call him, Blake Smoke.
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3: Yes, it certainly is. It's almost 21 minutes past 7 o'clock now on Noongar Radio. Monday, August the 31st. Happy Monday, everybody. Got one on the text line. Says, morning, Mark. Welcome back. And you please play Johnny Walker's Shoes for Gary if you haven't already played it. Well, I can do that because I haven't already played it. And thanks for the welcome back. Here's Johnny Walker. Shoes, the Pigram Brothers. News will be coming up pretty shortly as well.

0: here for the long summer days and the torrential downpours, the barbie sizzling at sundown and the early morning wake-up calls. We're here for all of it. The good and the not so good. Every single day. RAC, for the better.
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6: This is ANU's Western Australia. I'm Lee Harrison. The state's Liberal leader says he's thrilled with the party's campaign in the Secret Harbour by-election, despite their primary vote falling to just 17%. One Nation has secured its first lower house seat in WA, with candidate Luke Hurtigan winning the by-election and snatching the once-safe Labor seat. Basil Zemplis

0: says One Nation's win was also thanks to the Liberals directing their preferences to the minor party.
1: Our preferences have directly affected the outcome of this result. One Nation would not have won without our preferences, so we have impacted this result. And we will continue to impact results around this state, but I'm pretty certain that many of them will start to come our way at the next state election and that we will be in a winning position.
0: Meantime, two new opinion polls show support for Labor and One Nation remain neck and neck. Michael Packey reports.
2: One Nation has sent shockwaves through Labor ranks after the minor party snatched its first lower house seat in the West Australian Parliament, winning the Secret Harbour by-election. The victory prompted leader Pauline Hanson to declare there is no longer such thing as a safe seat. Prime Minister Anthony Albanese hit back, declaring One Nation dangerous and dishonest. The latest news poll and Redbridge survey both show core support for Labor on 29%. One Nation has 30% of the primary vote in news poll and 28% in Redbridge. Michael Packey reporting.
0: Nearly 140 people have now lost their lives on WA roads this year. Police say a Hyundai Accent left Oak Park Road in the wheatbelt town of Warrawong Mooring and struck a tree on Saturday afternoon. The 18-year-old man driving sustained critical injuries and died at the scene. WA is now on track for its worst annual road toll in almost two decades. To sport now, Fremantle is undefeated in Perth this year, but Hawthorn insists it's ready for Thursday night's qualifying final. The Dockers have won eight of their past nine against the Hawks, including a 15-point win in round nine. Hawks defender Jarman Impey says they're upbeat.
3: Another opportunity next week to turn things around. So I've always just had that positive mindset naturally, and I think that's just from my upbringing. And I feel like we're just in a really good place, and holistically, we've got a good team, and the goal was to finish top four, and we have.
0: Meanwhile, Fremantle's been defeated by Carlton in a thrilling AFLW clash. The Blues secured their third win of the season, 48-42. And a tough start for the Aussies on day one at the US Open, with Adam Walton and Talia Gibson losing their opening round matches. This is Air News Western Australia.
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6: It's about 25 and a half minutes to 8 o'clock already, Monday, August the 31st. Yes, the end of August. What have we got on the text line? Oh, there we go. Morning, Mark. Great to have you back. Oh, thank you. Stuart and Claire, my drive to work is in the same without me. Oh, that's nice. Thank you. Noongar music by the Yabu Band. Yes, I can. Where are we? There we go.

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1: It's about 16 minutes to 8 o'clock and I've got Grace from Manrose Traffic online. Morning, Grace. What's happening out there?
2: Hello, good morning. We have a crash on the Mitchell Freeway southbound at Hester Avenue near above the left lanes. Blocked emergency services are on site. The traffic is heavy on the approach. Please be patient and drive with caution. A crash on Kwinana Freeway after Berrigan Drive northbound in Bibra Lake. The left emergency lane's blocked. The traffic is flowing. And breakdown remains on Tonkin Highway northbound after Roe Highway in Kewdale. The left lane blocked. And the traffic's slow on the approach. Please allow for a safe merge. Drive safely. That's the latest. From
1: Thank you, Grace. Okay, you guys, room on the SMS line for yours. Here's the Black Sorrows, Better Times.

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1: Yes, we certainly are. It's about 10.5 minutes to 8 o'clock already. Monday, August 31st. Happy Monday morning, everybody. What have we got on our text line? We've got, morning, Mark. So happy you're back here. Oh, thank you. Oh, dear. Ozzy Osbourne, no more tears. Sarah, I can do that one for you. It'll fit in before the news, I think. How long is that? Oh, yeah, I can get that one in. Let's see, what else have I got here while I'm looking for that one to put there? Good morning, Mark. Welcome back. Thank you. Oh, I can't play right here, right now. Jesus Jones, I can do that for you, Paul, but I don't think I can fit it in before the news. But I'll play it straight after. Here's Ozzy Osbourne, No More Tears.

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7: Hello, I'm Adam Evans with the NIRS News. And the following story includes the name of an Indigenous person who's passed away. Boxing has lost one of its true greats with the death of Tony Mundine at the age of 75. Across a career spanning four different weight classes, Mundine built a reputation as a fierce competitor and a trailblazer for Indigenous athletes. He grew up fighting in travelling tent shows around Byugal in northern New South Wales before working his way up to a world title shot against Argentina's Carlos Monzon back in 1974. The fight ended in defeat, but Mundine often spoke about how proud he was just to have made it that far. His son, former world champion Anthony Mundine, broke the news online, describing himself as devastated by the loss. Fellow fighters have been quick to share their respects, remembering him as tough in the ring, but warm and generous outside it. Mundine hung up the gloves in 1984, and he was honoured 2 years later with an Order of Australia for his contribution to sport and Aboriginal youth. Overseas now, and the death toll from catastrophic flooding in Nepal and Tibet has climbed past 750, with almost 3,000 people still unaccounted. Rescue crews are racing against time and worsening weather to reach survivors, with helicopters running hundreds of trips a day to hard-hit districts. The number of Australians missing has risen to 42, including six on the Chinese side of the border. The Department of Foreign Affairs has now sent crisis teams to the region to help with the search. The disaster was triggered by the collapse of a Himalayan glacier last Wednesday, which sent a wall of water crashing through villages along the Trishuli River. And talk about a wild goose chase, except this one was chicken. A gang in Egypt pulled off a heist straight out of a Fast and the Furious movie, driving a ute up to the back of a moving delivery truck, climbing onto the bonnet and hurling crates of frozen chicken back to their mates in the back of a ute. The whole thing was filmed by a passerby and went viral before police or even the trucking company knew it happened. Officers eventually tracked the gang down using the footage.